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3: One of the best-selling singles of all time. 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The biggest single for Elvis Presley. 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
0: 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Coming up next is an artist who, in the middle 1970s, became the biggest seller for RCA Records since Elvis Presley. With over 39 number one hits, here's Charlie Pride.

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0: 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The Oak Ridge Boys. Ricky Skaggs. Ronnie Milsap. Johnny Paycheck. And Tammy Wynette.

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0: 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The Oak Ridge Boys. Ricky Skay. Ronnie Milsap. Johnny Paycheck. And Johnny Cash.
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4: 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I'm a cop.
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1: 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It's Tangerific.
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3: 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Number one for 2 weeks in December 1973, Charlie Rich, The Most Beautiful Girl.

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2: September 8th, 1900. America's deadliest natural disaster as a hurricane slams into Galveston, Texas. The storm kills an estimated 6,000 to 12,000 people, destroying much of the city. 1974. Just a month after taking office, President Gerald Ford pardons his predecessor, Richard Nixon. Ford says Americans need to move beyond the Watergate scandal that forced Nixon to resign. 1664. What's now the largest city in the United States changes hands. The Dutch surrender New Amsterdam to the British, who rename it New York. 1922.
3: We just climbed Mount Slippery.
4: Mount Slippery.
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4: 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Were there any?
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2: Comedian Sid Caesar, an early TV star with Your Show of Shows, is born in Yonkers, New York. And 1966. Star Trek, the sci-fi TV series that spawned a media franchise that lasts to this day, premieres on NBC. Today in history, September 8th. Tim McGuire, The Associated Press.
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0: 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If somebody mentioned the name Harold Lloyd Jenkins, you might not know who they were talking about. But in the middle 1960s, this artist changed his name and became one of the biggest sellers in country music history. Here's Conway Twitty.

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0: 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The Oak Ridge Boys. Ricky Skaggs. Ronnie Millsap. Johnny Paycheck. And Marty Robbins.

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2: September 8th, 1900. America's deadliest natural disaster as a hurricane slams into Galveston, Texas. The storm kills an estimated 6,000 to 12,000 people, destroying much of the city. 1974. Just a month after taking office, President Gerald Ford pardons his predecessor, Richard Nixon. Ford says Americans need to move beyond the Watergate scandal that forced Nixon to resign. 1664. What's now the largest city in the United States changes hands. The Dutch surrender New Amsterdam to the British, who rename it New York. 1922.
3: We just climbed Mount Slippery.
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2: 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And 1966. 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
1: Now, another exciting episode in the life of the most fantastic crime fighter the world has ever known. The wonderful white-winged warrior has finally arrived in London, which is in England. Dispatched here by the police commissioner of Midland City, his assignment is to assist London police in seeking out and crushing a worldwide wicked web of wrongdoers.
2: Taxi!
3: Taxi!
1: And after a briefing by British security, the feathered fighter, accompanied by Miss H. Helfinger, the commissioner's trusted secretary, proceed to the famed Buffington Arms Hotel.
4: I still don't understand for what reason the commissioner found it necessary for you to accompany me, Miss Helfinger.
5: If you're going to roll up the window, take your wing out first.
4: Right. I mean, what reason did he give?
5: My instructions read, provide secretarial and clerical assistance and ensure safety when necessary.
4: Ensure safety? Oh, come, Miss Helfinger. Do you really believe that I...
5: Where are you going?
4: Into the hotel.
5: We've only stopped for traffic.
4: Oh. Do you really believe...
5: What are you looking for?
4: My right wing, it seems
5: to have... Open the door. Now, don't get out. The cab is still moving.
4: Then why did you...
5: Pull in your wing.
4: Oh, there you are.
5: Close the door.
4: Right.
5: Now sit back and fold your hands.
4: Where?
5: On your lap and keep them there.
4: How am I going to open the door when the cab stops?
5: Carefully.
4: Okay.
1: And several minutes later, at the registration desk of the Buffington Arms Hotel.
4: How do you do? I am the wonderful White Wing...
5: Use your cover name.
4: Dorothy is my name.
5: That's your code name, Bruce.
4: Bruce is my name. Hello?
6: Yes.
4: I believe you have reservations for us.
6: Yes, it is. Two rooms adjoining for Bruce and Miss H. Helfinger. And how long will you be with us?
4: Until I have crushed a worldwide...
5: Use your cover story.
4: Until I've sold all my peanuts.
6: But of course I should have known.
5: I think you've blown it.
4: What do you mean you should have known?
6: Did you say until you sell all your peanuts?
4: Yes. Why?
6: Well, from the moment you stepped up to the desk, I just knew you had something to do with nuts.
4: Oh, yeah, that's right. Could we have our room keys, please?
1: Well, how about that salty room clerk? Perhaps we can expect more courtesy from the cashier.
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The continent of Atlantis was an island which lay before the great flood in the area we now call the Atlantic Ocean. So great an area of land that from her western shores those beautiful sailors journeyed to the south and the North Americas with ease in their ships with painted sails. To the east, Africa was her neighbor, across a short strait of sea miles. The great Egyptian age is but a remnant of the Atlantean culture. The antediluvian kings colonized the world. All the gods who play in the mythological dramas, in all legends from all lands, were from fair Atlantis. Knowing her fate, Atlantis sent out ships to all corners of the earth. On board were the 12. The poet, the physician, the farmer, the scientist, the magician, and the other so-called gods of our legends, though gods they were. And as the elders of our time choose to remain blind, let us rejoice and let us sing and dance and ring in the new. Hail Atlantis!

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3: This song reached the top 10 in several countries, but its biggest success was in the U.S., where it was number one for 4 weeks in September and October, 1967. The Box Tops and the Letter.

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1: Hello, Americans. 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
2: And now, the rest of the story.
3: I want you to meet Bill Harrison, nicely dressed gentleman, age 76. He's heard all of the warnings from well-meaning friends that New York City is a jungle, particularly after dark. That nicely dressed older gentleman ought not travel unescorted through those untamed streets. Bill Harrison has heard all of that. But like so many nicely dressed septuagenarians, he often hears without listening. He remembers things the way they were, and so vividly that the kinder, gentler past sometimes superimposes itself over the lean, mean present. It was perhaps with such anachronistic visions dancing in his head that Bill left his favorite Manhattan restaurant late that night, never imagining as he hailed a taxi and stepped into it that he would be lucky if he lived an hour longer to tell the rest of the story. "Lovely evening," was all he said to the driver, who responded with a traditional New York grunt. By now, the concrete canyon avenues were as empty as they ever get in the Apple. The problem is, they're never completely empty. The cab stopped at a stoplight. That's what any self-respecting mugger calls easy pickings. That night, two of them did. All at once, a damp, chilly draft was blowing through the back seat of the taxi, the logical result of both rear doors being yanked open so wide and so suddenly that they nearly came off their hinges. Bill glanced to his right. A hefty young thug, maybe 19 years old, is standing in the yawning doorway. Bill glanced to his left. There another hoodlum stood, perhaps a year or two older than his accomplice. Silently, swiftly, they had crept up on the unsuspecting piece of public transit, had attacked it from either side like pack-hunting predators. Bill looked straight ahead. The taxi driver, who had seemed formidable enough himself at the outset of the journey, was now shaking so hard the meter shut down. "What do you want?" Bill asked the two ruffians, pretty much knowing the answer before it arrived. "Give us your wallet," one of them demanded. Yes, that was precisely what Bill had guessed. "I'm sorry," he replied, in a polite fashion befitting his immaculate attire. "I cannot give you my wallet. But I can give you this." In the next instant, Bill's right fist shot past his left shoulder and squarely into the face of the approaching thief. Not even an instant later, his left fist crossed to his right side and thundered into the skull of the other surprised young man. And thus, in 1.5 moments, were two New York Street toughs rendered utterly unconscious. Bill could see them through the rear window of the cab as the driver sped away. They were still lying motionless, flat on their backs, as the gloom of night enveloped them. I know there's a moral in here somewhere, or at least an instructive aphorism by which aspiring young criminals might sidestep the mistakes of their predecessors. But what it comes down to is, never assume anything. I mean, the guy might be 76 years old. He might look like he's dressed for the prom, but he just might turn out to be who Bill turned out to be the night the lights went out on Broadway. Retired heavyweight champion of the world, William Harrison Dempsey. Jack Dempsey? That's right. Jack Dempsey. And now you know the rest of the story.
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0: 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The Oak Ridge Boys. Ricky Skaggs. Ronnie Millsap. Johnny Paycheck. And Tammy Wynette. I

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2: September 8th, 1900. America's deadliest natural disaster as a hurricane slams into Galveston, Texas. The storm kills an estimated 6,000 to 12,000 people, destroying much of the city. 1974. Just a month after taking office, President Gerald Ford pardons his predecessor, Richard Nixon. Ford says Americans need to move beyond the Watergate scandal that forced Nixon to resign. 1664. What's now the largest city in the United States changes hands. The Dutch surrender New Amsterdam to the British, who rename it New York. 1922.
3: We just climbed Mount Slippery.
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2: Comedian Sid Caesar, an early TV star with Your Show of Shows, is born in Yonkers, New York. And 1966. Star Trek, the sci-fi TV series that spawned a media franchise that lasts to this day, premieres on NBC. Today in history, September 8th. Tim McGuire, The Associated Press.

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3: Now, another exciting episode in the life of the most fantastic crime fighter the world has ever known.
4: The wonderful white-winged warrior has finally arrived in London, which is in England. Dispatched here by the police commissioner of Midland City, his assignment is to assist London police in seeking out and crushing a worldwide wicked web of wrongdoers.
5: Taxi!
6: Taxi!
4: And after a briefing by British security, the feathered fighter, accompanied by Miss H. Helfinger, the commissioner's trusted secretary, proceed to the famed Buffington Arms Hotel.
7: I still don't understand for what reason the commissioner found it necessary for you to accompany me, Miss Helfinger.
8: If you're going to roll up the window, take your wing up first.
7: Right. I mean, what reason did he give?
8: My instructions read, provide secretarial and clerical assistance and ensure safety when necessary.
7: Ensure safety? Oh, come, Miss Helfinger. Do you really believe that I...
8: Where are you going?
7: Into the hotel.
8: We've only stopped for traffic.
7: Oh. Do you really believe...
8: What are you looking for?
7: My right wing, it seems.
8: Open
7: to have...
8: Open the door. Hmm? Now, don't get out. The cab is still moving.
7: Then why did you...
8: Pull in your wing.
7: Oh, there you are.
8: Close the door.
7: Right.
8: Now sit back and fold your hands.
7: Where?
8: On your lap and keep them there.
7: How am I going to open the door when the cab stops?
8: Carefully.
7: Okay.
4: And several minutes later, at the registration desk of the Buffington Arms Hotel.
7: How do you do? I am the wonderful White Wing...
8: Use your cover name.
7: Dorothy is my name.
8: That's your code name, Bruce.
7: Bruce is my name. Hello?
9: Yes.
7: I believe you have reservations for us.
9: Yes, it is. Two rooms adjoining for Bruce and Miss H. Helfinger. And how long will you be with us?
7: Until I have crushed a worldwide...
8: Use your cover story.
7: Until I've sold all my peanuts.
9: But of course I should have known.
8: I think you've blown it.
7: What do you mean you should have known?
9: Did you say until you sell all your peanuts?
7: Yes. Why?
9: Well, from the moment you stepped up to the desk, I just knew you had something to do with nuts.
7: Oh, yeah, that's right. Could we have our room keys, please?
10: Well, how about that salty room clerk? Perhaps we can expect more courtesy from the cashier.
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3: One. Recorded in the fall of 1961, this tune became a number one single in April 1962. Here is Shelley Fabry with Johnny Angel.

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1: Hello, Americans. 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
3: I want you to meet Bill Harrison, nicely dressed gentleman, age 76. He's heard all of the warnings from well-meaning friends that New York City is a jungle, particularly after dark. That nicely dressed older gentleman ought not travel unescorted through those untamed streets. Bill Harrison has heard all of that. But like so many nicely dressed septuagenarians, he often hears without listening. He remembers things the way they were, and so vividly that the kinder, gentler past sometimes superimposes itself over the lean, mean present. It was perhaps with such anachronistic visions dancing in his head that Bill left his favorite Manhattan restaurant late that night, never imagining as he hailed a taxi and stepped into it that he would be lucky if he lived an hour longer to tell the rest of the story. "Lovely evening," was all he said to the driver, who responded with a traditional New York grunt. By now, the concrete canyon avenues were as empty as they ever get in the Apple. The problem is, they're never completely empty. The cab stopped at a stoplight. That's what any self-respecting mugger calls easy pickings. That night, two of them did. All at once, a damp, chilly draft was blowing through the back seat of the taxi, the logical result of both rear doors being yanked open so wide and so suddenly that they nearly came off their hinges. Bill glanced to his right. A hefty young thug, maybe 19 years old, is standing in the yawning doorway. Bill glanced to his left. There another hoodlum stood, perhaps a year or two older than his accomplice. Silently, swiftly, they had crept up on the unsuspecting piece of public transit, had attacked it from either side like pack-hunting predators. Bill looked straight ahead. The taxi driver, who had seemed formidable enough himself at the outset of the journey, was now shaking so hard the meter shut down. "What do you want?" Bill asked the two ruffians, pretty much knowing the answer before it arrived. "Give us your wallet," one of them demanded. Yes, that was precisely what Bill had guessed. "I'm sorry," he replied, in a polite fashion befitting his immaculate attire. "I cannot give you my wallet. But I can give you this." In the next instant, Bill's right fist shot past his left shoulder and squarely into the face of the approaching thief. Not even an instant later, his left fist crossed to his right side and thundered into the skull of the other surprised young man. And thus, in 1.5 moments, were two New York Street toughs rendered utterly unconscious. Bill could see them through the rear window of the cab as the driver sped away. They were still lying motionless, flat on their backs, as the gloom of night enveloped them. I know there's a moral in here somewhere, or at least an instructive aphorism by which aspiring young criminals might sidestep the mistakes of their predecessors. But what it comes down to is, never assume anything. I mean, the guy might be 76 years old. He might look like he's dressed for the prom. But he just might turn out to be who Bill turned out to be the night the lights went out on Broadway. Retired heavyweight champion of the world, William Harrison Dempsey. Jack Dempsey? That's right. Jack Dempsey. And now you know the rest of the story.
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2: September 8th, 1900. America's deadliest natural disaster as a hurricane slams into Galveston, Texas. The storm kills an estimated 6,000 to 12,000 people, destroying much of the city. 1974. Just a month after taking office, President Gerald Ford pardons his predecessor, Richard Nixon. Ford says Americans need to move beyond the Watergate scandal that forced Nixon to resign. 1664. What's now the largest city in the United States changes hands. The Dutch surrender New Amsterdam to the British, who rename it New York. 1922.
3: We just climbed Mount Slippery.
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2: Comedian Sid Caesar, an early TV star with Your Show of Shows, is born in Yonkers, New York. And 1966. Star Trek, the sci-fi TV series that spawned a media franchise that lasts to this day, premieres on NBC. Today in history, September 8th. Tim McGuire, The Associated Press.
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1: My pappy said, son, you're gonna drive me to drinking if you don't stop driving that hot rod Lincoln. Have you heard the story of the hot rod race with the Fords and Lincolns was setting the pace? That story is true, I'm here to say I was driving that Model A. It's got a Lincoln motor and it's really souped up. That Model A body makes it look like a pup's. Got 8 cylinders and uses them all. Got overdrive, just won't stall. With a 4-barrel carb and a dual exhaust, with 4 living gears you can really get lost. Got safety tubes, but I ain't scared. The brakes are good, tires fair. Pulled out of San Pedro late one night. The moon and the stars was shining bright. We was driving up Grapevine Hill, passing cars like they was standing still. All of a sudden, in a wink of an eye, a Cadillac sedan passed us by and said, boys, it's a mark for me. By then, the taillight was all you could see. Now the fellas ribbed me for being behind, so I thought I'd make the Lincoln unwind. Took my foot off the gas, and man alive, I shoved it on down into overdrive. Wound it up to 110, my speedometer said that I hit top end. My foot was glued like lead to the floor, that's all there is, and there ain't no more. Now the boys all thought, lost my sense, and telephone poles looked like a picket fence. They said, slow down, I see spots, the lines on the road just look like dots. Took a corner, sideswiped the truck, crossed my fingers just for luck. My fenders was clicking the guardrail post, the guy beside me was white as a ghost. Smoke was coming from out of the back when I started to gain on that Cadillac. Knew I could catch him, I thought I could pass. Don't you know by then we'd be low on gas. We had flames coming from out of the side. Feel the tension, man, what a ride. I said, look out, boys, I got a license to fly. And that caddy pulled over and let us by. Now all of a sudden she started knocking him down in the dip. She started to rock and I looked in the mirror. Red light was blinking, the cops was after my hot rod Lincoln. They arrested me and they put me in jail. And they called my pappy to throw my bail. And he said, son, you're gonna drive me to drinking if you don't stop driving that hot rod Lincoln.

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2: This is Tony Roberts. When a child tires easily, wheezes, or coughs persistently, it could be a sign of asthma. An attack can be triggered by allergies, exercise, stress, weather, colds and flu, smoke, or other things. See your child's doctor. Asthma is serious. It could even be life-threatening. But excellent medical treatment is available. With proper care, a child with asthma can enjoy a full, active life.
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